0: small. They're all M.
1: M, M, M. They are M.
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7: That's right. I'm Melody.
1: M, m, m.

Welcome back. I am Adam Smith. Continuing from our last lecture, today I should like to examine how the impartial spectator operates in actual life through two questions. The first is this: how do the spectator's approbation and disapprobation affect us?

0: In our last lecture, I described self-approbation as the state in which one finds oneself approved of under the gaze of the impartial spectator. Self-disapprobation is the reverse, the state in which that same gaze finds one wanting. Does this still sound rather abstract? Then let us make it concrete. Consider an experience familiar to us all. The receiving of praise. Do you enjoy receiving praise? Most of you, I suspect, would say yes. Nature has planted within us a desire to be praised by others. But let us pause for a moment. Is it truly praise itself that we desire? It is at this point that I draw a distinction between praise and praiseworthiness. He desires not only praise, but praiseworthiness, or to be that thing which, though it should be praised by nobody, is, however, the natural and proper object of praise. Praise is the favorable response of others who observe only our outward conduct. Praiseworthiness, on the other hand, refers to those qualities which truly merit the approbation of the impartial spectator within us. When that inner spectator recognizes us as worthy of praise, that is self-approbation. Self-disapprobation, on the contrary, is the failure to recognize oneself as worthy of praise. In reality, praise and praiseworthiness are closely bound together. When both are present, the value of praise is all the greater. Yet the more fundamental of the two is not praise itself, but praiseworthiness. The most sincere praise can give little pleasure when it cannot be considered as some sort of proof of praiseworthiness. In short, praise that one cannot approve of oneself cannot become a source of genuine joy. The true value of praise lies ultimately in whether one can recognize one's own worthiness of it. And yet, some find satisfaction even when no one offers praise. What manner of people might these be? A wise man may frequently neglect praise even when he has best deserved it. But in all matters of serious consequence, he will most carefully endeavor so to regulate his conduct as to avoid not only blameworthiness, but, as much as possible, every probable imputation of blame. Just as praise differs from praiseworthiness, so too does blame differ from blameworthiness. And here, the same concept of self-approbation applies. In the matter of blameworthiness, self-approbation occurs when the impartial spectator within regards the censure as unjust. It is, in other words, when one can say with a clear conscience that no wrong has been done. Self-disapprobation, on the contrary, is when the impartial spectator acknowledges that the blame is deserved. A person in whom the impartial spectator is firmly established does not easily crumble under blame, for he has already judged for himself whether or not he deserves it. There is a real case that illustrates this well. It is the case of Jean Calla, which I also mentioned in my book. Jean Calla was a French merchant. In 1761, his son was found murdered. Calla was arrested on suspicion of having killed his own son and was ultimately put to death in the most terrible manner. Yet all of this was a tragedy that unfolded for no other reason than that Calla was a Protestant. Blinded by religious prejudice, the people around him cast him as a fanatical father. In a climate of rage and hatred, he was condemned as the perpetrator and tortured. And yet Kala bore himself with remarkable composure amid extreme suffering of torture. Just before his execution, a monk made one final appeal.
1: Confess now, honestly, the crime you have committed.
0: To which Kala replied with firm

0: resolve.
1: Can you bring yourself to believe that I am guilty?
0: The story of Kala does not end there. The renowned French Enlightenment philosopher and writer, Voltaire, came to learn the full details of the case. Voltaire met directly with Kala's family, persuaded them to appeal for a retrial, and led the campaign for his rehabilitation. In 1763, he exposed the case to the world through his work, The Treatise on Tolerance. For the next 3 years, he wrote to intellectuals across Europe to make known the injustice that had been done. As the case gradually came to light, a retrial was held.
1: John Kala, not guilty.
0: And in 1765, Kala was at last acquitted. What deserves our attention here is the constancy with which Kala maintained his innocence to the very end. The rage of the crowd, the appeals of the monk, the fear of death, none of it could silence the voice within. I have done nothing to deserve this blame. A person in whom the impartial spectator is firmly established does not easily abandon his own judgment, no matter how great the pressure from without. Kala was precisely such a man. And yet here we must pause to consider one further question. How many among us could maintain such composure as Jean Kala did in the face of so terrible a fate? One thing is certain. Even the strongest among us cannot but suffer in the face of unjust reproach. The joy of undeserved praise fades easily, but the pain of groundless blame does not. The innocent man, on the contrary, over and above the uneasiness which this fear may occasion, is tormented by his own indignation at the injustice which has been done to him. And it is here that the second question of today's lecture follows.

I would argue as follows. In order to pervert the rectitude of our own judgments concerning the propriety of our own conduct, it is not always necessary that the real and impartial spectator should be at a great distance. The impartial spectator, too, can be biased by various passions. To our eyes, not all objects appear the same size. What is near appears large, and what is distant appears small. Moral judgment is no different. The closer an interest or a loss is to ourselves, the more significant it appears. And as a result, even the judgment of the impartial spectator can be distorted. The selfish passions of man, this is the weakness to which the impartial spectator within us is most liable. Is this limitation, then, insurmountable? It is not. As I argued in our last lecture, the impartial spectator is the internalized gaze of others. And as long as we live, we continue to be conscious of those responses. In other words, the judgment of the impartial spectator is not fixed. Those general rules of conduct, when they have been fixed in our mind by habitual reflection, are of great use in correcting the misrepresentations of self-love concerning what is fit and proper to be done in our particular situation. The impartial spectator is not something we are born with. It is formed through experience and reflection. Nor is it a perfect being. It simply grows a little more just through a continual process of self-examination and the correction

Welcome. Thank you for seeking out this path early in the morning, the best time to pursue the truth. I am Aristotle. Every spring, during the Great Dionysia, up to 30,000 citizens gather in the grand open-air amphitheater. It is a fierce battlefield of art. Three tragic poets, strictly chosen by the state, compete for three full days. The entire city holds its breath, absorbed in the fates of heroes on stage. But I must ask you this: why do you come here? Why do you willingly spend your time and emotion watching the agonizing downfall of a king?

Is it simply for entertainment? Or is there something deeper within our nature that draws us to these fakes? My great master Plato drew a very cold and resolute conclusion to this question. My master believed that art must be censored. He fumed that the paintings drawn by artists and the epics recited by poets are mere replicas of reality, fakes that veil the truth. Firmly believing that stories paralyze human reason and sicken the soul, he declared that poets should be entirely banished from the ideal state. Everyone at the Academy in Athens nodded in agreement with this theory of banishment, but I could not. I loved my master deeply, but I loved the truth more. My master missed the real reason, the glorious human nature, behind why humans are so enthralled by these fakes called art. Humans never plunge into stories to paralyze their souls. Now, how can art prove its own reason for existence? Suppose you are walking through the mountains and stumble upon the horribly rotting corpse of a beast or a grotesque creature whose form is unrecognizable. How would you react? Naturally, you would frown, shut your eyes tight, or quickly turn your head away. Our instinct fiercely rejects and repels such hideous reality. But a very strange thing happens. Let us assume someone has painted that exact same corpse or grotesque animal on a mural or canvas with meticulous precision. When we face that terrible object as a painting, the very thing we couldn't stand to look at in reality, we never avoid it. Instead, we take a step closer to the canvas and stare at it intently. We marvel, saying, "Wow, look at that torn hide. It's painted exactly like a real corpse." We might even feel a strange sense of pleasure. Why is it that when we turn the terrible objects we wish to avoid in reality into fakes, we cannot take our eyes off them and actually enjoy them? Is it simply because the colors of the paint are beautiful? Is it because of the painter's outstanding skill? The reason lies in a great instinct seated in the deepest part of us humans. I call this mimesis. And equally natural that everyone enjoys mimetic objects. A common occurrence indicates this. Take a close look at the animal known as the human being. We lack sharp teeth, and we have no wings to fly in the sky. We are remarkably frail creatures in the midst of Mother Nature. Yet, what is the secret to our survival in this world? It is precisely because we are the creatures most capable of imitation among all the animals of nature. Look at newborn babies. They mimic their parents' expressions and follow the movements of their lips to learn to speak. They learn how to walk and hunt by imitating the actions of adults. From the very beginning of our lives, we acquire our first knowledge necessary for survival solely through this act of imitation. Imitating is a weapon for survival and a learning tool deeply ingrained in human nature from childhood. Let us return to the painting of the grotesque corpse. The real reason we feel pleasure, even while looking at that hideous painting, is because we are constantly reasoning and learning internally as we view it. Ah, so this is a painting of a lion.

0: That wound must be the mark of a spear. By seeing, we learn and grasp the essence of the object. To learn and realize something is not a privilege granted only to a few philosophers. Regarding this joy, I wrote the following in my lecture notes. The explanation of this, too, is that understanding gives great pleasure not only to philosophers, but likewise to others too, though the latter have a smaller share in it. Art is not a poison that veils the truth. Art is the most elegant tool designed to stimulate our brains, which are wired to grasp the world and attain the pleasure of knowing through imitation. As such, we are born with an innate instinct to imitate, along with a sense of harmony and rhythm. Starting from primal impromptu songs and words, poets honed and refined this instinct to gradually build the magnificent architecture of poetry. But here, a very fascinating phenomenon occurs. As poets continued to imitate, the genre of literature decisively split into two branches. Why did this happen? It was precisely because of the individual character and disposition of the poets themselves. In the world, just as there are noble and dignified people, there are also those who enjoy the comical and the base. Poetry branched into two, according to its creator's characters. The more serious produced mimesis of noble actions and the actions of noble people, while the more vulgar depicted the actions of the base, in the first place by composing invectives, just as others produced hymns and encomia. Poets had to make a choice. Would they depict the objects of their imitation as better and nobler than we actually are, or as worse and more ridiculous than we actually are? Poets of noble disposition praised the gods and imitated the noble actions of heroes. This later became majestic epic poetry and the root of tragedy. Conversely, poets with a lighter disposition wrote satires that slandered others or comically imitated base actions. This later became the root of comedy, which makes people burst into laughter. There was one genius who perfectly encompassed these two worlds.
1: Sing to me, Muse.
0: It was the great poet Homer. Through the Iliad and the Odyssey, he outlined the contours of tragedy by imitating the dramas of noble and serious heroes. At the same time, there is a poem called the Margitis, which is traditionally attributed to Homer. In this work, he wove the ridiculous actions of a foolish character into a dramatic form, establishing the very framework for comedy. Now, let us conclude today's walk. Why do humans go wild for fiction and fakes? It is not because we are frail beings prone to corruption. On the contrary, it is because humans are great beings, created to instinctively imitate the world, to grasp the truth, and to attain the thrilling pleasure of knowing in that process of learning. Poets are not swindlers who merely make crude copies of reality's shadows. they borrow the actions of those greater than us, or sometimes the actions of the ridiculous, and unfold them before our eyes. We gaze into that imitated world to learn the wisdom to endure reality. We now stand on the most fundamental foundation. We have confirmed that imitation is a way of knowing, and that poetry sprouted from instinct, grew, and reached its most noble form, tragedy. Until then, from the Lyceum in Athens, this has been Aristotle.

0: Today's show is about habitats.
1: That's right. All about habitats. Yay, habitats. Woo-hoo, habitats. Elmo loves habitats.
0: Yeah.
1: What's a habitat?
0: I thought Elmo knew.
1: No idea.
0: Oh, well, a habitat is a place where animals live and can find food and water and a place to sleep.
1: Oh, like the forest where Mr. Bear lives.
0: Right, Elmo.
1: Yeah, good to know. Oh, come on. Let's see some more habitats on Sesame Street. Elmo forgot.
0: It's okay.

0: to Sesame Street. Elmo and Abby are trying my new vegetable soup recipe.
1: And it is delicious, Chris.
2: Perfection.
0: Thank you.
3: Hello.
1: Hello.
3: Do you happen to serve dog food at this establishment?
0: Dog food?
3: Maybe a nice chewy bone?
1: What? Excuse me, aren't you, a frog?
2: Yeah.
3: Frog. Dear me, whatever gave you that idea? I'm an adorable puppy. You may call me Fido.
1: Fido.
0: Well, Fido, I just so happen to have a couple of doggy treats I've been saving for a friend's chihuahua. I'm sure they'd be happy to share.
2: What?
0: Gribbit. Oh, good appetite.
3: Thank you. Okay, Oh, no, well, okay, we can't get started.

0: I seem to be having a little difficulty chewing on this.
1: Could that be because you're a frog?
2: Yeah, you know, frogs don't eat bones, Fido. They eat things like...
3: Bugs and flies.
2: Bugs and flies!
0: Yuck! No way. I'm telling you, I'm a dog.
2: Fido, Elmo and Abby have seen lots of frogs before, and Mr. Fido definitely looks like one.
4: Hey, I have an idea. Why don't we look it up? I think I have something right... Ah, here. It's all about frogs.
2: Look, Fido, there's pictures of all kinds of froggies.
4: You see, frogs have big eyes on top of their heads.
2: Just like Fido.
0: Good deal. So I have froggy eyes.
4: Okay, well... Here's what frog legs and feet look like.
2: Yeah,
1: your legs look like frog legs.
2: Yeah,
1: see?
0: Oh. How do you like that? I guess I'm a dog with froggy feet.
2: What?
4: Okay. Well, you've got smooth skin, Fido, just like a frog.
2: That's true.
4: Most dogs are covered with fur.
2: Yeah.
0: Oh, well, have you ever heard of a bulldog? Mm-hmm. Maybe I'm a bald dog. Get it, bald dog?
4: Oh, look, there's Wolfie. Right. Now we can show Fido what a real dog looks like.
2: Yeah.
4: Here, Wolfie.
1: And see, Fido? Dogs have tails that they can wag.
2: Yeah. Oh, especially when they're happy.
0: Oh. Okay, so I don't have a tail, but I can wag my behind. I don't have floppy ears like that, but I do have tiny holes, see, on the side of my head. But, of course, I can scratch them. Watch this. This is harder than it looks. Oh, please tell me I didn't just eat a fly. I can't imagine what came over me. But, that fly's rather tasty.
1: Oh, face it, Fido. You are a frog.
2: Yeah,
4: you should feel proud of it.
2: Yeah, frogs are really cool.
0: I guess... A frog is a pretty cool thing to be,
4: Hey, Fido, did you know that frogs can live in all kinds of different places? They're called habitats.
0: What?
4: Habitats. A habitat is a place where you live and find food and water and a place to sleep.
0: Learning something new every day.
4: Check it out. Some frogs live in ponds.
2: Yeah, that's right.
4: And some frogs live on rocks.
2: Right.
4: And some of them live in bogs.
0: Bogs? What's that?
4: A bog is a really mushy place. Very mushy place, yeah. And some live in the desert. Hey, and check this one out.
1: Wait, whoa! Did you see that, Fido? What? Some frogs live in trees.
0: See, I never knew frogs could be so interesting.
2: Wait a minute. Maybe Fido wanted to be a doggy because Fido hasn't found the right habitat to live in yet.
1: Yeah. And maybe, well, maybe Elmer and I can help you find your habitat, Fido.
0: Oh, that would be wonderful.

0: So it says here that some frogs live on rocks, and there's one right here.
1: Ah, so maybe this is your habitat, Fido.
2: Yeah.
1: Why don't you try the rock out?
3: All right. Grab it.

0: Nope. Ouch! This rock is too hard. I guess living on a rock isn't for me.
1: Don't worry, Fido. We're gonna find you a habitat.
2: Meow.
3: Yeah, it says here that lots of frogs live in water.
1: But wait a minute, where's Fido gonna swim on Sesame Street?
4: Aw, that's easy. This froggy's gonna feel real cool in our kiddie's swimming pool. Zippity-zap!
0: Okay, I'll try it.
1: Okay.
0: It feels so wet.
4: It's water.
0: You know, I don't think water's my habitat either. What else can we try?
3: Let's see. Okay, it says here that some frogs live in trees.
1: Oh, hey, maybe Fido is a tree froggy.
0: Oh, you think?
1: Yeah, let's try that.
0: I'm scared of heights. Something tells me that I'm not a tree frog either.
4: Let's think about this, huh? Okay, rocks are too hard and water's too
1: wet.
4: Well, maybe Fido needs something in between, something that's kind of, mushy.
1: What about mud?
5: Hey!
1: Hey, Oscar, what's up?
5: Did someone say mud?
3: Yeah, we're trying to find the right habitat for Fido.
5: Well, if mud's what you're after, I've got the best. Be right back. There you go. AAA, top of the line, mushy mud.
1: go for it, Fido.
0: Hey, this mud feels great. Oh, wait, I'd love to live here.
5: Oh, yeah?
1: Oh, boy, oh, boy. It looks like you finally found your habitat, Fido.
0: Yes. Whoa! I'm a mud frog, and I love it. Thanks, guys, for helping me find my habitat. You're the best.
1: You're welcome.
5: What do you know? A frog after my own heart. Fido, this could be the start of a beautiful friendship.
0: Yeah.
6: I wonder what if. Let's try.
1: Wheels on Elmo's trike go round and round. Elmo hopes you're having fun on Sesame Street. Elmo sure is.

0: I got it.
1: Hello, Cookie Monster and Gonger. I'm Yuli, and this is my toy goat. I made a habitat with lots of grass for it to eat. I heard that you can make cheese out of goat's milk, and I want to try some food made with goat cheese. Can you help me, please?
0: Of course we can help you, because we are Monster Foodies! Okay, Chef Gonger, what we going to make with goat cheese?
2: Oh, let's make some goat cheese pasta.
0: Oh, yummy, yummy. What else we need?
2: Well, let's take a little look at the recipe. For goat cheese pasta, we need whole wheat pasta, olive oil, tomato, spinach, and goat cheese.
0: Okay, we have pasta. Mm-hmm. Ooh, it looked like little bow ties. We got olive oil, tomato, spinach, and that's it. Huh? That's all we got.
2: Cookie?
0: Yeah.
2: We need goat cheese for the goat cheese pasta.
0: Well, all we have is this little log toy thing that that rolls side to side. It's fun. Look at this. Dum-de-dum-de-dum.
2: No, Cookie, that's the goat cheese. Don't play with it.
0: Wait, this it?
2: Mm-hmm.
0: But you know what? We got to taste just to make sure. Nom,
2: nom, nom, oh, nom, no, nom, no. Nom. Oh, there's just no point. Come on.
0: Where are we going?
2: To the goat farm.
0: Okay, let's go. That sounds fun. We like goats.
3: To the goat farm.
4: Goat farm. Goat farm. I'm going to the goat farm.
0: Boy, oh boy, oh boy, oh boy. Here we are at the goat farm. Hello, Miss Farmer. We need goat cheese. Can you help us, please?
5: Hello, Pokemon Surrender. Welcome to the goat farm. Sure, I can help you.
6: Goat cheese is made from goat's milk. To make the cheese, first we have to milk the goat. The milk is taken into the creamery, where we heat up the milk and then put it into tanks to thicken and curdle. Once the milk has begun to form curds, it is poured into a cheesecloth bag and drained of its remaining liquid, called whey. Now the curds can be shaped into cheese. Goat cheese can be soft or hard, smooth or crumbly. The cheese is packaged and put into boxes ready to be sold. Here is some goat cheese to make goat cheese pasta.
0: Oh, thank you, Mrs. Goat Farmer.
4: Goat cheese is going home with goat cheese.
2: Yum!
0: Okay, Chef Gonger, we got goat cheese. Now, me wonder how we make goat cheese pasta. How it possible?
2: Well, my fine furry fellow, what if we check the recipe?
0: Yeah, okay, let's try.
2: Right, first we put the pasta into a pot of boiling water.
0: Got it.
2: Oh, yeah, now chop the tomato and the spinach.
0: Chop, chop, choppy, choppy, chop.
2: Now drizzle olive oil into the pan. Now add the tomato and the spinach to the pan.
0: Putting in pan, yes.
2: And now we cook the tomato and the spinach.
0: Okay, me cook tomato and spinach.
2: Oh, Cookie Star. Now add the tomatoes and spinach to the cooked pasta. Oh, and drizzle some olive oil on the top. Oh, yeah. Okay, Cookie. Now crumble the goat cheese.
0: Cookie Crumble. Use a joke. You get it, Cookie Crumble? That's a good one.
2: Cookie Star, stop!
0: Oh, yeah, sorry, stir, yeah. Stirry, stirry. Stirry, stirry, stirry. And ta-da!
2: It's ready!
0: Bye-bye, goat cheese pasta!
2: Goodbye, goat cheese! Cookie, you know what time it is?
0: Is it this nice for me time?
2: Yeah, this nice for you, Cookie Monster.
0: Oh, thank you, Gonger. Nummy pasta. Yeah.
1: Thank you, Cookie Monster and Gonger, for the healthy and delicious goat cheese pasta. It's delicious.
0: You're welcome, Elite. Yeah.
3: Monsters to the rescue, we make yummy food just for you!

0: Hi there. I like to count animals in their natural habitats. A habitat is a place where animals live and can find food, water, and a place to sleep. At the North Pole, let's count the animals. First up, the penguins. 1, 2, 3, 4. 4 penguins. Let's count the polar bears. 1, 2, 3, 4. 4 polar bears. Let's count the seals. 1, 2, 3, 4. 4 seals. Let's count the walruses. 1, 2, 3, 4. 4 walruses. Counting animals in their habitats sure is fun. The number 4.
1: 1, 2, 3, 4 elephants. 4 elephants live in the wild. Together as a family, they're called a herd. 4 elephant trunks hang low to the ground. They scoop water and make a trumpet sound.

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1: So much nature right outside your door. Nature explorers love to explore. Come with us on a nature adventure with the nature explorers.
2: Elmo's favorite animal is a bird.
3: Good choice, Elmo. I love squirrels.
2: Oh, yes, yeah, squirrels are...
3: Hey, Elmo and I were just helping Grandma Nell in the greenhouse.
4: Hi, kids. Great job cleaning up. It's almost time for us to head home.
3: Oh, already?
2: Elmo's sure that animals don't have to go home early. Hey, that makes Elmo wonder. Do animals have a home?
3: Great question, Elmo. Grandma Nell, can we stay out a little bit longer and search for animal homes?
4: Well... I suppose a little longer will be all right.
3: This is a job for
1: nature explorers.
2: You could be a nature explorer too.
3: Now come on, observe and look closely with us. Binoculars,
1: check.
3: Magnifying glass,
1: check.
3: Nope.

0: that bird's home?
1: Mm-hmm, it is, Elmo. Some birds' homes are in trees. Fun fact, an animal's home is called a habitat. It's where an animal can find food, water, and a place to rest.
2: Ooh, I have to draw this in my notebook.
3: Tango, where are you going?
4: Come on, let's follow her.

0: Wait a minute. The squirrel's home is the same tree as the bird's home?
1: Wow! One tree, two homes!
0: Cool! Elmo doesn't see any other animals. Come on, let's go find more animal homes. Tango, did you find another animal?
1: There she is!
0: But Elmo doesn't see anything.
2: Sometimes animals can be tricky to spot.
1: Maybe we need a special tool to help us look closely, like this magnifying glass. Oh, look! I found something! A butterfly!
2: Sometimes animals or insects can disguise or hide by blending into the background. It's called camouflage.
1: Wow! So the butterfly comes to this tree to feel safe and to rest?
2: That's right, even though the tree is not the butterfly's home.
1: It's amazing that the same tree can be a habitat for all sorts of creatures.
0: It sure is.
1: Yay! We found animal homes. Hmm?

0: out that animals do have homes, and some of them even share the same tree.
1: And now, it's time to go back to our homes.
2: Good job, Nature Explorers!
0: And great Nature Exploring!
3: Sweet home.
2: See you next time on...
3: Scram!
4: Sesame Street!
2: Oh, Oscar.
5: Come on.

0: Mr. Red needs to take the bus.
1: Yay! We're going on a trip! Yeah! We're gonna take the train, right? Oh, train! Choo-choo! Wow. Choo-choo!
2: But we need to take the bus first to get to the train station.
1: I know, I know. We need to take the number 010 bus. I've already checked it. Let's go!
2: Wow! Okay, let's go!
1: Look! There's the bus stop!
2: I'm so excited!
1: Oh! Here comes the bus!
2: Yes.
1: Huh? Oh no! That's not our bus!

0: number 010. Hey. Huh? Red, we need to take the bus number 010, right?
1: Yeah.
0: It doesn't stop here.
1: What? Oh, no! Oh, the bus stops here.
0: Yes.
1: Yes, we're at the right bus stop.
2: Yay!
0: The bus will come in 10 minutes.
1: Okay.

0: Huh? Oh, yes! Sunday, can I buy something to drink? I'm thirsty.
1: What? Okay, but don't be late.
0: Okay, okay. Oh my. Oh, come on. Please. Please hurry.
2: 가주세요. 이 카드로 결제 안 되는데.
0: What?
3: 그럴 리가 없는데. 다시 한 번만.
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0: Please. I really need to take the bus.
1: Right. The bus is coming.
0: Huh? What? Okay. I'm coming.
2: 손님.
0: Bus, wait for me.
2: 손님 계산하셔야죠.
0: What? Oh no! Oh no!
2: 2,500원입니다.
0: I'm so sorry. I didn't mean to. I just had to take the bus. I'm sorry. I'm sorry.
2: 안녕하세요.
0: 네. I'm sorry, Sunday.
1: That's all right. But we must take the bus this time. We shouldn't miss it, all right?
0: Yes, yes. Don't worry. Oh, hello. I'm thirsty. Sunday, can I?
1: All right. Go ahead.
4: Ah! Ah! Ah! Ah! Ah! Ah! 이게 뭐 하는 거예요?
0: I'm sorry. I'm sorry.
4: 사람들이 앉는 자리에 이걸 쏟으면은 어떡해? 얼른 닦고.
0: Yes, yes, yes, yes.
4: 참네.
1: Red, here comes the bus.
4: 아 여기.
1: Red.
4: 아 여기도 닦아야지.
0: Yes, yes, yes.
1: Red.

0: Well done!
1: Good job, guys!
2: Sunday's Playtime! Hello, everyone!
3: 오늘은 공원에 놀러 갈 거예요. 공원에는 무엇을 타고 갈까?
2: 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Bike! I'm going to ride a bike to the park.
4: Vroom, vroom!
5: Bus! I'm going to take the bus. The bus is faster.
2: What? Okay, then choo-choo! I'll take the train. The train is faster than the bus.
5: What? All right, I'll take the airplane.
4: Zoo! This airplane is landing.
5: The airplane is much, much faster than the train.
2: What? Then what else?
5: Let's take the airplane.
2: Well, wait. We're going to the park, right?
5: Huh?
2: We don't need to take the airplane. Let's just ride a bike.
5: Huh? Oh, why? You're right, Sunday. Let's ride a bike.
3: 맞아요. 기차 비행기가 아무리 빨라도 공원에 갈 땐 자전거가 최고죠. 그럼 친구들, 우리 다음 시간에 또 만나요.
2: Bye bye.
1: Mr. Red's message.
6: Hey guys, check this out. Sunday and I were going on a trip by train. We're going to take the train. We needed to take the bus first to get to the train station.
4: Yes!
6: We need to take the number 010 bus. While I was waiting for the bus, I wanted to buy something to drink.
4: Please hurry!
6: I had to wait in line. So I missed the bus.
7: I'm sorry, Sunday.
8: That's all right.
9: But we must take the bus this time.
7: I'm thirsty.
6: While I was waiting for the bus, I wanted to drink the Coke. But I spilt it. So I missed the bus again.

I'm here! Oh, what's this feeling? Oh, it's energy! Okay, I'm full of energy. But who am I? Oh! Oh! I know! I'm orange! Oh, I know I'm orange, but what's this? Oh, wow! I colored it! Now it's like me! Yum! It's full of energy! Also like me! I think I'll call it an orange! Like me!

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Orange is where it's at. Hee hee!

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I'm warmer than yellow.

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Yay! 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Okay, let's go! Ready, steady, go! Go, go, go, go, go! Yay! Yeah!

0: promised three tired letters I would sing them a lullaby when the sun goes down. But look! I can sing! Stop!
1: Ah, don't be upset, I...
2: Ah! Hey! Hey, hey, hey! This is different!
0: I like it! Look, we haven't got time to wait.
1: What happens if we do this?
0: S-n-a-y.
2: Snail!
1: A! This is painfully slow.
2: S-a-y.
1: Sail!
0: Look! Look! Who's this?
1: Hello! I was just taking some friends for a swim.
0: Super! You can all come and listen to my lullabies.
2: A!
1: Nail!
3: Now we're in trouble. We needed that nail.
0: Looks like I'm not going to get there after all.
1: Of course we will. We mustn't fail.
4: What can we do?
0: The sun is setting.
4: Hey!
1: Hail!
0: Let's think of something else.

I'm here! Oh, what's this feeling? Oh, it's energy! Okay, I'm full of energy. But who am I?

I'm orange. Oh, I know I'm orange, but what's this? Oh, wow! I colored it! Now it's like me! Yum! It's full of energy! Also like me! I think I'll call it an orange! Like me!

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Orange is where it's at. Hee hee!

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I'm here and I'm the best. I'm warmer than yellow.

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But first, I need some more orange energy! Okay, let's go! Ready, steady, go! Go, go, go, go, go! Yay! Yeah!

0: Hello, Elle. What are you doing?
1: I promised 3 tired letters I would sing them a lullaby when the sun goes down. But look! I can sing! Stop!
0: Ah, don't be upset, I...
2: This is different!
1: I like it! Look, we haven't got time to wait!
0: What happens if we do this?

0: Lucy?
1: Hello. I was just taking some friends for a swim.
0: Super. You can all come and listen to my lullabies.
2: We're in trouble. We needed that nail.
0: Looks like I'm not going to get there after all.
1: Of course we will. We mustn't fail.
3: What can we do?
0: The sun is setting.
4: Hey!
1: Hail!
0: Let's think of something else.

속담이 있는데요. Don't bite off more than you can chew. 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So only do what you can handle, right? 할수 있는 만큼만 해라. 이런 말이죠. Okay, very good. Don't forget you can review all of our previous episodes on our website here at www.ebse.co.kr. Have yourselves a fabulous day. Stay happy, stay healthy, and I'll see you soon. Bye.

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1: 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And welcome back to another episode of EBS 생활영어. 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
1: 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I find personalities interesting.
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1: 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I think personalities are so interesting, and I love doing personality tests. I think personalities are so interesting, and I love doing personality tests. I think personalities are so interesting, and I love doing personality tests.
0: 성격 테스트를 지금 언급하고 있죠? 문장 같이 읽어볼까요?
1: Kelsey said, I think personalities are so interesting, and I love doing personality tests.
0: 네, 성격이라는 것이 I think personalities are so interesting. 정말 흥미로운 것 같고 and I love doing personality tests. 성격 테스트를 해보는 걸 좋아한대요. Do you like personality tests?
1: Well, not these days, but when I was a bit younger, I did.
0: Yeah, when I was a teenager, I found them interesting, but I personally don't really believe them anymore.
1: Oh, I don't. But okay. It can be fun, especially the ones that's like find out what hamburger flavor you are.
0: 아, 그런 거. 자신이
1: fun ones.
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1: yeah.
0: 있잖아요.
1: What flower? I love
0: yeah.
1: those.
0: All right.
1: Sometimes.
0: So that's probably what she's talking about.
1: I think so. How about we review her speaking summary? I think personalities are so interesting and I love doing personality tests. I think personalities are so interesting, and I love doing personality tests. I think personalities are so interesting, and I love doing personality tests.
0: 네.
1: Let's jump right into English on the go.

0: fun to learn about people's personalities. And I love doing personality tests online and like learning more about myself and being like, oh my gosh, I am like that. And there are other people who do the same thing too. So I think it's really cool. But recently I found that a lot of people are really concerned if they're introverted or extroverted. Personally, I'm an introvert.
1: 네, 오늘의 핵심 어휘 보겠습니다. 첫 번째, similar라는 단어 아시죠? 비슷한이란 뜻인데요. similarity라고 명사형으로 바꾸게 되면 이제 유사성, 닮은 점을 가리키고요. 그리고 내성적인, 외향적인 단어 쓰이고 있습니다. 내성적인 introverted, 그리고 외향적인 extroverted. 발음 연습해 볼까요?
2: Repeat after me, starting with similarity. Similarity. Similarity. Next we have introverted. Introverted. Introverted. And lastly we have extroverted. Extroverted. Extroverted. Perfect. Let's take a look at Kelsey's clip once again, but with English subtitles.
0: I think that it's actually really cool that, you know, there's so many people on the planet and everyone has a different personality. Sure, there are similarities, like you can be introverted or extroverted, but even still, you can be like a certain amount of introverted, you can be an extroverted introvert. You know, there's so many different ways that people are made up. And I think one thing we can get caught in is trying to put people in a box. So you're like, you meet someone and you're like, oh, are you an introvert? Are you an extrovert? And then you categorize them by that. And I really try not to do that. But at the same time, I think it's really fun to learn about people's personalities. And I love doing personality tests online and like learning more about myself and being like, oh my gosh, I am like that. And there are other people who do the same thing too. So I think it's really cool. But recently I found that a lot of people are really concerned if they're introverted or extroverted. Personally, I'm an introvert.
2: Okay, it is always interesting, especially when you meet new people, to find out what they categorize their personality to be.
1: Mm-hmm. 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
2: 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It's like, 네. are you an introvert or an extrovert? You know, those kind of things.
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2: Sounds great.
0: I think that it's actually really cool that, you know, there's so many people on the planet and everyone has a different personality. Sure, there are similarities.
2: I think that it's actually really cool that, you know, there's so many people on the planet and everyone has a different personality.
1: I think that it's actually really cool. 정말 실제로 멋지다고 생각합니다. That, you know, there's so many people on the planet.
2: Mm-hmm.
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2: 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It could be any of the planets.
1: Yeah. stars and planets.
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2: 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Usually when we use planet in a daily life, we're talking about the earth, right? This world,
1: 네, 그냥
2: 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Not another one,
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0: 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Mm-hmm. Putting people in a box.
1: Yeah, you put them in a box. Oh, so you're this way, so you're going to be like this, huh? I know you. All right, let's look at the next part.
2: And then you categorize them by that. And I really try not to do that, but at the same time, I think it's really fun to learn about people's personalities. And I love doing personality tests online and like learning more about myself.
1: And then you categorize them by that.
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1: Before she said put them in a box. 네. In this case, categorize and put them in a box mean the same thing.
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1: Mm. 네. Yeah. And then next she says, And I really try not to do that, but at the same time, I think it's really fun to learn about people's personalities.
0: 그래서 사람들을 쉽게 이렇게 정형화하지 않으려고 노력하는데, I really try not to do that. 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But on the other hand,
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1: 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But at the same time, I like this.
0: 네, 뒤에 나온 내용이 더 중요하기 때문에.
1: Yeah, it's like, but at the same time.
0: But at the same time.
1: There is this. Yeah.
0: But at the same time, I think it's really fun. 정말 재미있다고 생각한대요. 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To learn about people's personalities. 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
1: Of course. And she says, and I love doing personality tests online and like learning more about myself.
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1: Taking personality tests.
0: 네.
1: Taking tests.
0: Take a test or do a test. Mm-hmm. I think take is more specific.
1: Yeah, take is more specific and it can be more common too. Mm-hmm. Perfect. Let's look at the last part of her clip.
2: And being like, oh my gosh, I am like that. And there are other people who do the same thing too. So I think it's really cool. But recently I found that a lot of people are really concerned if they're introverted or extroverted. Personally, I'm an introvert.
1: And being like, oh my gosh, I am like that. And there are other people who do the same thing too.
0: And being like, 그러니까 I love doing personality uh-huh. tests and learning and being 이렇게 연결되고 있어요. 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
1: 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So she says next. So I think it's really cool.
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1: Uh-huh. And next she says, but recently I found that a lot of people are really concerned if they're introverted or extroverted.
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1: Yeah, I think they just they care about
0: they
1: it.
0: They think
1: right?
0: care about
1: they
0: it.
1: They think they care about it or focus on it a bit. 네,
0: 네.
1: Right?
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1: Yeah, definitely it was a great clip. Let's review and take a look at it once again.
2: I think that it's actually really cool that, you know, there's so many people on the planet and everyone has a different personality. Sure, there are similarities, like you can be introverted or extroverted, but even still, you can be like a certain amount of introverted, you can be an extroverted introvert, you know, there's so many different ways that people are made up. And I think

0: one thing we can get caught in is trying to put people in a box. So you're like, you meet someone and you're like, oh, are you an introvert? Are you an extrovert? And then you categorize them by that. And I really try not to do that. But at the same time, I think it's really fun to learn about people's personalities. And I love doing personality tests online and like learning more about myself and being like, oh my gosh, I am like that. And there are other people who do the same thing too. So I think it's really cool. But recently I found that a lot of people are really concerned if they're introverted or extroverted. Personally, I'm an introvert.
1: 오늘의 핵심 패턴으로 복습 좀 해볼까요? 첫 번째로 even still, 그래도, 그렇긴 해도 앞에 나오는 내용을 말한 다음에 그렇긴 해도 또 이런 면도 있다라고 말하고 싶을 때 쓰기 좋은 패턴이고요. 그 다음 personally I 하면은 저는 이렇습니다. 개인적으로 저는 어느 쪽이냐면 이라고 할 때 의견을 말하거나 자신의 유형을 말할 때 아주 좋은 패턴이에요. 이 두 가지 패턴 이용해서 만들어 볼 영어 문장의 우리말 번역 보여드리겠습니다.

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1: Repeat after me. Even still we should be careful. One more time. Even still we should be careful. Great. Let's look at the next one.
0: 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Even still, he's doing a good job. 같이 읽어볼까요?
1: Even still, he's doing a good job. Even still, he's doing a good job. Great. Let's look at the next pattern.
0: 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Personally, I expected more. 같이 읽어보죠.
1: Personally, I expected more. One more time. Personally, I expected more. Let's look at the last example.
0: 그 다음 문장, 개인적으로 저는 밝은 색을 좋아해요. 이것은 영어로 Personally, I like bright colors. Personally, I like bright colors. 발음 연습해볼까요?
1: Personally, I like bright colors. Personally, I like bright colors. Great. How about we take a look at the clip for the last time with both English and Korean subtitles?
2: I think that it's actually really cool that, you know, there's so many people on the planet and everyone has a different personality. Sure, there are similarities, like you can be introverted or extroverted, but even still, you can be like a certain amount of introverted, you can be an extroverted introvert, you know, there's so many different ways that people are made up. And I think one thing we can get caught in is trying to put people in a box. So you're like, you meet someone and you're like, oh, are you an introvert? Are you an extrovert? And then you categorize them by that. And I really try not to do that. But at the same time, I think it's really fun to learn about people's personalities. And I love doing personality tests online and like learning more about myself and being like, oh my gosh, I am like that. And there are other people who do the same thing too. So I think it's really cool. But recently I found that a lot of people are really concerned if they're introverted or extroverted. Personally, I'm an introvert.
0: 오늘의 알쏭달쏭 영어 표현 한마디 소개하겠습니다. 자, 이런 말 하고 싶을 때 어떻게 할까요? 성격에 대해서 이야기하면서 우리 성격이 모두 다 달라요. 예를 들어 뭐 형제자매 사이에서, 친구 사이에서 이런 말 할 수 있죠.
1: In an English that would be We all have different personalities.
0: 네.
1: We all have different personalities.
0: 어렵지 않게 만들 수 있는 문장입니다. 뭐

0: welcome to Yongo Storytime. I'm Kristen Cho. Okay, I'm excited today because we get to finish our book, The Day of the Haunted House. 도대체 누가 그런 신호를 보냈는지? Who needs help? All right, we'll find out who they are today. All right, before we do that, let's look at our three words, key words for today. So the first word is to lever up. To lever up. 들어올리다. Okay. The second word is desperate. Desperate. 필사적인. All right. And the last word is to decode. To decode. 친구들, code, 암호. 네, 아시죠? Right? To decode means 암호를 풀다. All right. So let's see how those words are used in today's story. Okay. So I want to know, how are they going to rescue the people who need help? All right, let's read.
1: I'm going to be sick,
0: Toby said as they reached the top. Merritt smirked.
2: Put your head between your knees. Breathe deeply. Breathe.
0: Bang, bang, bang. Toby gulped.
1: Whoa, spooky banging, spooky locked door.
0: Shinoi rattled the door handle.
1: It's locked. Hello?
3: Rescuers, came a voice.
4: The door slammed shut. We can't open it from this side.
2: Stand back, my young friends, Merritt said. I'll break it down with my broad shoulders.
0: Shinoi looked at him.
1: Or we could just find out if there's a key?
0: Okay, 자, Merritt가 굉장히 애쓰네요. 네, 이 문이 닫혀 있는데 이걸 막 이제 부시려고 하네요. 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

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Thank you so much for joining me today. And we're going to learn some business English. More importantly, we are preparing for an English job interview. And the question is, please, talk about one of your weaknesses. 네, 단점을 대해서 좀 얘기해 주세요. 그럴 때, what should I say? Well, let's look at our sample answer. 저는 저의 팀 리더십 기술을 향상 시켜야 합니다. I need to improve my team leadership skills. 저는 시키는 일은 잘 하지만 누군가에게 일을 시키지는 못합니다. I'm happy to take directions, but not give them. 제가 너무 잘난 체 하는 것 같이 느껴지네요. How do we say this in English? Alrighty, so you need to improve your team leadership skills. 네, 이렇게 일을 해라 그러면 그 주어진 일은 잘하지만 내가 이렇게 이끌어갈 수 있는 능력이 좀 부족한 거죠. Alright, so let's look at the answer. I need to improve my team leadership skills. I need to improve my team leadership skills. 저는 저의 팀 리더십 기술을 향상시켜야 합니다. I need to improve. 더 발전을 해야 되죠. To improve my team leadership skills. So, in business, team leadership is important. Okay? I'm happy to take directions, but not give them. I'm happy to take directions, but not give them. 저는 시키는 일을 잘하지만 누군가에게 일을 시키지는 못합니다. 네, that's a little difficult. So, this is very tricky. I'm happy to take directions. 자, directions 할 때는 보통 방향을 생각하죠. Oh, like, you know, can you give me directions? 우리가 이렇게 많이 배웠지만 take directions and give directions is often used in business. 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I feel like I'm being too bossy. 자, 잘난 체 하다 is like show off, 뭐, like, you know, to act, you know, like I know everything. 뭐, 다른 표현도 있지만, 여기에서는 bossy, B-O-S-S-Y. 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Right. So, bossy is a good word. And sometimes it's good to be bossy if you are the boss. Okay. All right, let's look at the full answer. I need to improve my team leadership skills. I'm happy to take directions but not give them. I feel like I'm being too bossy. Okay, we'll talk more about this word bossy. Let's look at some key points. First one, take direction. Now, when we give directions, it could be the road. 정말 방향을 이쪽으로 가고요. Turn right, turn left, and make a U-turn. Yeah, those are like giving directions. Those are directions too. But in this case, it means 시키는 일을 하다, to take directions. Okay, so let's look at this example sentence. It's important to be able to take directions. It's important to be able to take directions. 자, 시키는 일을 잘 해내는 것은 중요하다. 네, it's very true. 특별히, especially if you are kind of at a lower level position, you have to take directions, right? So, taking directions is very important.
Next sentence. You are not the boss. Learn to take directions. You are not the boss. Learn to take directions. 당신은 윗사람이 아닙니다. 시키는 일을 열심히 하세요. 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So, you are not the boss, learn to take directions. We should take directions from our superiors. That is very important part of your position in the office, right? If you don't take directions, you're out. Okay, next. Bossy. Now, everybody knows the word boss. Boss. 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So you're acting like you are a boss. Okay. I don't like people who are bossy. I don't like people who are bossy. 자, 나는 우두머리 행세를 하는 사람을 좋아하지 않습니다. 뭐, 안타. 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It could be anyone who is like, do this, 이거 해, and this one. They give you directions. 계속 이렇게 해라, 이렇게 해라, 저렇게 해라, 이거 하지 마라. That's being bossy. Okay, next one. You are not the boss, so don't be bossy. You are not the boss, so don't be bossy. 당신은 사장이 아니니까 우두머리 행세를 하지 마세요. 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All right. Let's now move on to shadowing. It's time for shadowing, everybody. All right, let's open our mouths and let's make it quick. Okay, we're going to go pretty fast. Here we go. I need to improve my team leadership skills. I'm happy to take directions, but not give them. I feel like I'm being too bossy. I feel like I'm being. Okay, let's do that one more time. I need to improve my team leadership skills. I'm happy to take directions, but not give them. I feel like I'm being too bossy. I feel like I'm. Alrighty. Okay, let's see how much you remember from our original answer. 저는 저의 팀 리더십 기술을 향상 시켜야 합니다. All right, guys, good job. Okay, so we learned some really fun expressions to take directions. 네, direction 할 때 방향하고 상관없이 to take directions from your boss or your superiors. 자, 일을 시킬 때 그냥 하는 거죠. 네, very good. And also bossy. So sometimes you have to be a little bossy. 만약에 팀장이나 과장이면은 좀 bossy 할 수 있습니다. All right, so but don't be bossy too often. All right, that's it for today. Thank you so much for hanging out with me. And please join me again soon. Take care, everyone. Bye-bye.

0: Did you know there are different types of holidays?
1: Yes, I do know that. What is a holiday again?
0: Well, a holiday is a very special day when you celebrate something.
2: Like Thanksgiving, or Halloween, or Valentine's Day.
1: Oh, and do not forget my favorite holiday of all, Wiggle Your Fingers Day.
0: That's not a holiday.
1: It is not? It is in my house.
2: Okay, well, find out more about holidays.

0: Welcome to Sesame Street.
1: Oh, hello there.
2: There has been a big snowstorm, but we will be fine once we get inside and warm up.
0: Right.
1: Hey, where did the door go? It was here when we left.
0: Oh, now we're snowed out.
2: I think you're right.
1: Have no fear. I shall get us inside. Maybe I just need to... Do not worry. I will get us inside. You go have a seat.
0: Are you sure?
1: Yes. Go.
0: Okay.
1: I got this.
0: Thanks, Grover.
1: I got this. Oh, this is cold on the back.
0: Hi, Charlie. Hi, Jiang.
3: Hello. Oh, Mr. Allen. Can you believe this snowstorm?
4: Yeah. I love the snow.
3: Me too, but... Our friends were visiting, and they were supposed to go home today, but then there was this giant snowstorm, and now they can't get home, and they're really sad about it. Please meet my friends, Kui and Lily the Tiger.
5: Hi.
3: This one's a tiger.
5: Rawr.
3: See?
2: Oh, welcome to Sesame Street.
0: Yeah, hi, Kui. Oh, hi. Hi again, Lily.
3: Hi.
0: Emma's really happy you're here, but Emma's sorry that you can't go home.
6: Oh, we had a great time, but we both wanted to be home. Today is Lunar New Year.
0: What's Lunar New Year?
7: Oh, it's a very exciting holiday. Lunar New Year is a celebration of the arrival of spring and the beginning of a new year.
6: People in a lot of different countries celebrate Lunar New Year, like my family. In China, we have our own name for it. We call it Xinyan.
7: Xinyan. And in my family, Vietnam also celebrates Lunar New Year, too. And we call it Tet.
8: Tet.
0: So, your families celebrate the same holiday, but have different names for it?
3: Yep, my family in Korea and here celebrate it too. We call it Seollal.
8: Seollal. Mm-hmm.
2: Well, my family from another Asian country, Japan, and we don't celebrate Lunar New Year at all.
7: Oh. It's a very special day. I'm sad I'm missing being home in Vietnam with my family.
3: Oh, hang on! Oh, I have an idea. What if we try to celebrate Lunar New Year right here?
2: Oh, I think that's a great idea.
3: Yeah. Really? Thanks. Yeah.
0: Sure. How can we help?
7: Well, my family usually starts celebrating Lunar New Year days before the actual day. We start cleaning during the week. We say we're sweeping away the bad luck.
6: My family cleans during the week, too. And everyone helps, even my tiny tiger brother. Then we decorate with banners and lanterns, or try to.
7: And in Vietnam, my family decorates with peach blossom branches and other flowers for Lunar New Year.
3: Pretty. Well, in Korea and here, my family celebrates by wearing traditional clothes.
6: We do too.
7: Our families do some things the same.
6: Oh, but they're different in a lot of ways, too.
3: No, totally.
2: You know what? I think I just got some peach blossoms in at Hooper's. I'll go check. Oh, right, the snow. Hey, where's Grover?
0: What's here, Alan?
2: But how did you get into...
1: What? I'm shoveling the snow.
0: With this! Oh.
1: Always keep a spoon in my pocket in case I see soup. I will get this inside soon.
2: Okay. All right, I couldn't get inside.
3: No.
2: But that's okay. What else can we do to celebrate Lunar New Year?
6: Oh, in China, we get red envelopes as presents on Lunar New Year.
7: Me too. Red envelopes?
6: Red is a lucky color.
7: So, giving someone a red envelope means you wish them luck and prosperity in the new year.
2: Oh, prosperity means being happy and healthy.
0: Oh.
6: And inside can be lucky money.

0: or stickers or... or chocolate coins.
1: Oh, my family, we get lucky money too. In envelopes. And it means the same thing. Prosperity. Getting an envelope is a whole thing. It's part of our tradition to bow and take the envelope with two hands.
2: Me too!
1: Oh, no way!
3: Hey, you know what? I have some craft supplies at Hooper's so we can make envelopes for Lunar New Year.
1: Yeah.
3: I'll be back. All right.
4: Hey, Grover, there is still a lot of snow.
5: Tell me about it. There was so much, I broke my spoon. But I have another idea to get rid of the snow. Behold my straw.
3: A straw?
5: I will blow the snow away so we can get inside.
4: Yeah, I'm not sure that is gonna...
5: Maybe I just need to get past this top layer. Yeah.
4: Maybe I'll come back later.
5: I should be done in no time.
1: Mr. Allen, did you get the craft supplies?
3: No, the snow is still blocking the door.
1: Yeah.
6: That's okay. We could do something else to celebrate Lunar New Year.
1: Well, sure, yeah, totally. Because my favorite part of Lunar New Year is
2: the food.
1: Oh!
6: Wow, you all love that in common.
1: Yeah, and I especially love to eat
2: bento.
7: So Ji-young and Lily and Cree all have different foods?
8: Yep. Our families all eat different foods for the same holiday.
1: Yeah, my family makes a ton of tasty foods, but I love dakguk, my super favorite soup with rice cakes.
7: Mm. Oh, sounds yummy.
8: And in Vietnam, my family always has bánh chưng during Lunar New Year. Oh. They're sticky rice cakes. They're yummy. Mm.
6: That sounds so good. What does your family eat for Lunar New Year in China, Lily?
0: Oh, there are lots of special foods my family eats. But my favorite food is mian tiao, which are super, super duper long noodles. We eat mian tiao to bring good luck for a long life.
1: Ooh, I want to try those noodles.
0: Of course.
4: All of those foods sound amazing.
7: Yeah.
3: Hey, maybe I can cook something up. All right, let me see if I can get into Hooper's now.
7: Good luck.
4: Hey, Grover, there is still a lot of snow. The straw did not work.
5: It was working. It just seemed like it was going to maybe take a long time. Happily, though, I have an even better idea. In case I see a parade, I always carry this. I will play this drum very loudly and cause an avalanche to make the snow go away.
4: No, Grover, I don't think that is a good idea. Go, Grover!
5: Whoopsie. That did not work.
4: No, it did not.
5: Well, I am out of ideas, Alan. I guess I will just have to go and get my shovels.
4: Shovels? You've had shovels this whole time?
5: Ta-da! Hooper store is open for business!
4: Thank you, Grover.
5: You are welcome.
1: Well, come on, everybody! Let's get ready for a celebration!
2: Yeah,
4: come on in!

0: Do we have everything we need for Lunar New Year?
1: We got tacos.
2: We got red envelopes.
3: Peach blossoms.
4: Oh, but you know what? Well, we all celebrate Lunar New Year in different ways, but the best number one important thing about Lunar New Year is the same for all of us. Give me a minute. I'll show you. Friends and family! Welcome, everybody! Come on!
2: Yeah, visiting people we love is the best way to start the new year.
3: Mm-hmm. Totally!
2: Yes!
5: Oh, soup. Lucky I got a new spoon!
2: Hey, 新年快乐!
3: 祝梦那么

0: 많이 받으세요.
1: That means Happy New Year! Selamat Tahun Baru Imlek!
2: Thank you for showing Elma how you celebrate Lunar New Year with your family!

0: giving and making gifts is another way to celebrate on holidays.
1: Yeah, Elmo loves making gifts for his family and friends. Mm-hmm. See, Elmo made this bracelet out of beads and string for his good friend, Gabrielle.
0: For me? Mm-hmm. Oh, thanks, Elmo. And I made this necklace just for you.
1: Oh, thank you, Gabrielle. Elmo loves it.
0: I just have to add a few more beads.
1: Oh, okay.

0: Oh, me got it, me got it.
1: I got it, I got it.
2: Hello, Cookie Monster and Gonker. I'm Michael. My family and I are having a picnic to celebrate Juneteenth.
3: It's the day that celebrates and reminds us that we are all equal and deserve the same freedom, kindness, and love.
2: We eat red foods on this day, and I'd like a special treat that's red. Can you help me, please?
0: Of course we can help you, because we are... Monster Foodies! Okay, something red. Something red. Oh, hey, we could use these cherries. Yeah, let's make cherry pie.
4: All right!
0: Yeah, yeah, okay. Well, what we need to make cherry pie, Chef Gonger?
4: Well, let's take a little looky-looky. For pie, we need pie crust, sugar, cornstarch, and cherries!
0: Okay, we got that right over here. Okay, we got pie crust, sugar, cornstarch, and of course, these delicious, yummy, juicy, nummy, nummy, yummy, nummy, cherries.
4: No, stop, please, no, the cherries.
0: Well, there's one left. Can we make pie out of that one?
4: No, we're gonna get more from the cherry hot chest.
0: Okay, let's go.
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0: Boy, oh boy, oh boy, oh boy! Here we are at the cherry orchard! Hello, Farmer Tom! We need cherries to make cherry pie. Can you help us, please?
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4: Thank you, Farmer Tom.
6: Cherries! Cherries! Cherries. Cherries. Going home with cherries!
0: Okay, Chef Gonger.
4: Yeah.
0: We got cherries. Now, me wonder how we make cherry pie.
4: Well, what if we check the recipe?
0: Let's try.
4: Okay, so first we remove the pits and stems from the cherries.
0: Okay, here we go. One. Two. All done. Pits and stems removed.
4: Now add 1/2 cup of sugar.
0: Okay, 1/2 cup of sugar going in.
4: Yeah, 1 tablespoon of cornstarch.
0: 1 tablespoon of cornstarch.
4: Yeah, and now I'm gonna mix it up. Mix, mix, mix. Mix, mix, mix. Now pour the cherries into the pie crust.
0: Cherries into the pie crust.
4: And last but not least, put the strips of pie crust on top.
0: Strips of pie crust coming right up.
4: Now put it into the oven.
0: Now this is one good looking cherry pie. Gonger, you got to go do your thing.
4: It's ready.
0: Order up. Bye-bye, pie!
4: Goodbye, food! Oh, Cookie Monster.
0: Yes?
4: I got this nice
0: what?
4: For you. Oh,
0: thank you, Gonger.
2: Thank you so much, Cookie Monster and Gonger, for this special dessert. We're going to enjoy it as we celebrate Juneteenth. Delicious!
0: You're welcome, Michael.

0: The number five. Has it already been a month of Ramadan, Bibi?
1: Yes, Habibati. It's Eid, and I made you all a special treat.
2: Kleche!
1: Let's count.
0: 1, 2, 3, 4, 5.
2: 5 kleche!
1: Here is the money to donate for zakat. 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
1: Hi! I'm making a list of things to pack for a family holiday vacation.
2: Elmo sees a sun hat, sunscreen, and sunglasses.
0: Well, wherever you're going, it must be sunny.
1: Oh, yeah. In the wintertime, my family likes to visit somewhere warm.
0: What's in there, Tango? A squirrel!
1: I wonder what animals do during the winter.
0: Oh, great question, Gabrielle. This is a job for
3: Nature Explorers.
0: You could be a Nature Explorer, too.
1: Yeah, come on, observe and look closely with us.
3: Binoculars.
0: Check.
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0: Check.
3: Notebook.
0: Check.
3: Nature Explorers. Ready to explore.
1: Where did the squirrel go?
0: There it is!
1: Oh, yeah!
0: Tango, you're a puppy, not a squirrel!
1: Aw, remember not to get too close. Nature Explorers observe and don't disturb. Look at that little squirrel go!
0: What's the squirrel doing, Grandma Nell?
4: Oh, it's gathering acorns before it snows so it can save them for later.
1: I have to draw this in my notebook.
3: Dear little squirrel, waking up for the winter.
0: Oh, good work, squirrel. You have lots of nice winter snacks for later.
1: Fantastic nature find.
0: Elmo wonders what turtles do during the winter.
4: Let's watch and find out.
1: Now it's digging.
4: Yep, this turtle is getting ready to hibernate.
0: Hibernate. Can Grandma now remind Elmo what hibernate means again?
4: It's when animals sleep from winter to spring. They wake up when it's warm and easy to find food again.
1: So turtles sleep in the mud all winter long? Interesting.
4: Oh, a nature surprise in the skies.
0: Good puppy, Tango. You found more winter animals in the park.
1: Let's take a closer look.
4: Those are Canada geese, and they're migrating for the winter. That means they're moving from one place to the other.
1: So squirrels stay here in winter and eat their saved acorns.
0: And turtles bury themselves in the mud and hibernate.
1: And Canada geese migrate and fly away to another place.
0: We did it! We figured out what some animals do during the winter.

0: these animals are ready for the winter.
1: Mm-hmm. Now we need to get ready for our holiday vacation, too.
2: Good job, Nature Explorers!
0: And great Nature Exploring!
2: Bye, Explorers! We hope you had fun finding out about holidays with us today.
3: Indeed I did!
2: Yeah, we learned how families celebrate Lunar New Year in their own ways.
4: And have their own name for Lunar New Year.
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